0: What kind of festival is this?
1: Well, they're going to have a festival in Church Point, Louisiana to promote their culture and what. And so they come over here to Texas and tell us about it, see? Uh-huh. And we've tried to make them a good accommodations for them. And they'll say, come over here. We'll say we're glad to have you, and we'll try to make your event.
2: Kind of an exchange, too.
1: Yes. Yeah. Yes, we're supportive with each other.
3: Church Point Festival.
1: Yeah.
3: When will that be held?
1: Their Church Point Festival will be June 4th, 5th, and 6th in Church Point, Louisiana. And so we're declaring today is Church Point Buggy Riders Day. And we're going to give them a proclamation. And reminding all of our people in Southeast Texas to go visit them on their day.
3: That's why all these antique cars are here.
1: Yes.
3: Yeah.
1: Yeah. Yeah. And they've got their band, and they're wearing their kind of their native costume.
3: What's the name of the band? Do you know that?
1: I really don't know.
2: Well, they sound good. They sound good anyway.
4: Look at them.
3: When y'all get to relaxed music.
4: Over to the

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2: En door vlak Noorsten. 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De composer of het hele bekende nummer Jolie Blanc.
3: Oh ja, Jolie Blanc, ja.
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2: 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Nee. Dat was van Harry Coates.
3: Ja. En Johnny Preston, die ken ik ook nog van vroeger. Van Running Bear was een heel bekende.
2: Oh, grote beer.
3: Ja, inderdaad, ja. Die. 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
2: Tex Ritter is weer in de countrywereld waar in deze nabijheid ook ergens een park naar genoemd is. Tex Ritter Park. Toch mooi dat ze zoiets doet.
3: Dit is een heel mooie. Heel mooi museumje over wat er hier op muziekgebied gebeurd is. Dat is echt prachtig.
4: Sam Monroe.
2: Hallo, Albert Haar.
4: How are you?
3: Harry Muskie.
4: How are you? Glad to see you.
3: Thank you.
2: You're the director of this museum?
4: I'm president of the Port Arthur Historical Society, which operates the Museum of the Gulf Coast. And this is a temporary home for the museum here in Gates Memorial Library. Mm-hmm. We have purchased a building 3 blocks from here.
3: Yeah, the lady told me from the paper. She said that you were busy to
4: raising the
3: one.
4: Funds.
3: Yeah, yeah.
4: And the project is costing $1.1 million. And we've raised to date about 70% of it.
3: Uh-huh.
4: So we're not through yet, but we've made a lot of progress. The idea is to tell about the people, what we call the pop culture of the Texas, Louisiana Gulf Coast.
3: Oh, yeah, yeah.
4: Through the museum.
3: And it's amazing to see how many people came from this, from Port Arthur.
4: Yes. There's a significant contribution being made in popular culture by people from Port Arthur and from this immediate area. I don't know the number now, but it's in the list is not complete because we discover people all the time that we didn't know about before.
3: Hmm.
4: The motion picture Gone with the Wind, which was really the motion picture of another generation.
3: Yes. Clark Abel.
4: Evelyn Keyes, one of the who played Sue Ellen in that motion picture, is from Port Arthur, and we'd recently added her to the list, and so we make these discoveries all the time.
3: So you can't find a reason why they came all from here. It's
4: Do you think it's the water?
3: No. Could be.
4: I don't know. I think the merging of Texas and Louisiana, the cultural influences, the ethnic influences, the Cajun people, the Black Americans, the Hispanic Americans. There are a lot of interesting mergings and blendings that take place in this part of the country.
3: Yes.
4: I think that has something to do with it.
3: Mm-hmm.
4: I think there is certainly a motivation on the part of these people to make it. And if they can make it here, I guess they feel they can make it anywhere.
2: Yeah.
4: I think our proximity to Houston has something to do with it. Houston is the fourth largest city in America, and we're only 100 miles from Houston. And if you can get a little attention in this market, then you can ride that vehicle into Houston.
2: Yeah.
3: I think so.
4: So I think that has something to do with it. Huh. And in the music field, back in the 50s, the vehicle wasn't so much Houston as it was New Orleans. And New Orleans is only about a four-hour drive from here. And so I think those are factors in it, certainly.
3: Yeah, I think so.
4: Did you meet Huey Moe, Huey P. Moe?
3: No.
4: Huey was a record producer, and I first met him. He was a barber.
3: Oh.
4: Yeah, cut hair. And he had a hobby of recording bands, and he had a little radio show, and I was his engineer, and he would play Cajun music and speak French to the people, and he would sell that airtime. And so he began to record a number of the people from this area, and he made a significant contribution by putting the music on tape. Another man who I was acquainted well with was Bill Hall. Bill was the discoverer of the Big Bopper, and then he went on to have a great career in Nashville with a guy named Jack Clements, who was an engineer.
2: And
4: Clements Clements doesn't get the recognition he should. He's a very quiet and soft-spoken person, but he was actually the engineer that recorded all those original Elvis Presley, Johnny Cash, Jerry Lee Lewis.
3: Sam Phillips Studios.
4: He was Sam Phillips' engineer.
3: Uh-huh.
4: Sam gets the credit, but Jack Clements was a significant player in that. And Clements took an interest in Bill Hall, and they had a partnership, and they did George Jones. They did several hits for George Jones. Janis Joplin and I went all the way through school together. And her mom worked over at the college, and Janis worked here as a student assistant in the library. And Janis did not, she was interested in folk music when I knew her. And it was later when she moved and left Port Arthur and went to Austin, she started singing blues. And then in California, of course, she became a rock legend. And so I've known these people and worked with them. And with my knowledge of these persons and their contributions, the idea was a natural one that we should provide an exhibit on to tell this story, because it wasn't put together in one place. The story was fragmented so that you didn't get the full picture unless you had some specific knowledge. And then people would come by and say, well, do you have any information on Janis Joplin? Where did she live? Where did she go to school? Robert Rauschenberg, who's an abstract expressionist. People would ask me about him. And so we thought, well, why don't we put together some
3: material. Is he from here, too?
4: He's from Port Arthur.
3: I didn't know that.
4: And we've got some of his work over here. And I'll show you that in just a minute. But anyway, so to make a long story short, we just started collecting these items. And then the families began to support us in this effort. And we put all these pieces together, the memorabilia related to their careers and to their early life in Port Arthur on various people.
0: Busted flat in Baton Rouge, waiting for a train.

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1: 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George is bekend van allerlei sessies, van de Meters, van Albert King. He played on a whole lot of blues records and things. And he's a pretty famous bass player in the south over here. Well, George, I'm lucky to meet you over here because I tried to reach you, I got a wrong number, but finally we're sitting here in the Armstrong Park and great to see you, George.
2: Ah, thanks. I'm glad y'all got a hold of me. I'm going to make sure my new phone number is available.
1: Yeah. And George moet vanavond een platensessie doen met Salomon Burke, nou soulzanger, en voor Blacktop. En ik kan er net even tussenuit knippen. I told the listeners that you got to do the Salomon Burke thing, and that you got any spare time left.
2: Yeah.
1: So just came good for us over here and have a short talk with us for the radio.
2: All right, yeah.
1: George, how are you doing in the business these days?
2: It's been very good. Yeah. It's been very good. In fact, I just completed my second solo album.
1: And the Running Partner?
2: On the Running Partner, yeah. Right? And it should be out in about 2 months. You know, they got to go through now is the actual packaging and everything. Uh-huh. But we did it kind of sort of live. We did half live and half in the studio. And so I'm gonna call it like almost live.
1: But it's for Blacktop as well.
2: No, this is actually, you know, my last record was on Rounder.
1: Yeah.
2: But the new one will be on a different label because me and Rounder had a parting of the ways, you know. So but hopefully we don't know the label yet. We're still shopping for labels. If not, then it will be on my own personal label, which is called Chippewa Records.
1: Uh-huh. You know? So. We saw one in the big store over there from you, Towers, or what was it, the big
3: Tower Records.
2: Tower Records, yeah.
1: Yeah, uh-huh. We went for it and saw you over there.
2: Yeah.
1: You did the thing, you told us you did a thing with David, did it work from Talking Heads or something?
2: David Byrne, yes. Yeah. That was a very successful trip, yeah.
1: Yeah.
2: We were going all last year. You know, I left around April and I didn't get home until almost November.
1: Uh-huh.
2: And, you know, we played Holland.
1: Paradiso?
2: No, it wasn't Paradiso. It was another hall right down, like in the middle of the city. It was like a museum-like kind of place. I can't think of the name of it.
1: Carré?
2: Maybe that was, I don't remember the name. It was right near the
1: concert building. What was it?
2: The train station, all the sort of train station.
1: Yeah, in Amsterdam.
2: In Amsterdam,
1: dat
2: yeah.
1: Dat is bij het hotel daar. Hebben ze ook zo'n koepel, zo'n nestenkoepel of zoiets.
2: But it was a nice festival, like a 3-day festival. I think we played Saturday, and. Because the guitar player for the Meters, Leo Nocentelli,
1: yeah, I know him,
2: played
1: yeah.
2: with another band yeah. that Friday for yeah. Chip Hallahan or Hootahan or something like that
1: uh-huh.
2: from New York. You know, so it was a pretty nice weekend. It was a very good trip with David. Some new music from what I play. You know, it was uh-huh. sort of Latin kind of rock. You know,
1: yeah.
2: And it was real interesting for my part because I never really played a whole lot of Latin music before, so. So that was like a new door, you know. And also, you know, I recorded his last album. So, you know, I got to, you know, it got to be real good. I enjoyed that.
1: And you did a gig, I heard that you did a gig with the Meters with the James Brown Horns in Paradiso as
2: JB
1: well.
2: JB Horn, we did the Paradiso, yeah, that was good. That was good too. The Maceo Parker and Pee Wee and Fred Wesley. Yeah. That was a very good gig. That was very good. That was like a one night thing. Just came in, played the gig, got on the bus and
1: yeah, but my piano player was there. He liked it very much.
2: Yeah.
1: So swing.
2: Yeah, it was great.
1: Yeah.
2: I'm sick of

0: And you think you're coming back to Holland? I mean, have you heard anything about from the Estafeta?
1: Yes, this year coming down, we're still trying to get Walter Washington, a blues band.
0: Yeah, I know Walter.
1: Behind Walter, you know, they want Walter with a trio, and so it's trying to hook up David Targonowski, myself, and Herman Ernest.
0: Yeah, Herman is doing the
1: session with us.
0: I saw him
1: trying to get that hook up for them, but we also bring in like a 7-piece band to back up Art Neville. So Art will be doing his old specialty record stuff. Yeah. You know? So I'm really looking forward to that, because what we'll do is basically get most of the members of my solo band. Which I have my 8-piece band, running partners. And we'll get them to back up Art stuff. That looks like a real promising night. I'm looking forward. I'm looking forward to when we start rehearsing. You know, it should be really good. You know, I've been writing out the music and stuff like that to prepare for that.
0: That's just great. I know George from. Ik ken George al van de eerste Blues Estafette toen ik die MC ding deed. En de eerste man die ik ontmoette in de bar, ging ik iets drinken, dat was George. En dat was the first time I did the MC thing, because they asked me to do the MC thing. I'm not a real MC'er, you know. I'm doing it for because I love the music. I love the people I'm doing it for. And the first person I ever met, and the first thing, the first time I did it, so I was a little bit nervous. I went to the bar and I ran into George. I was sitting there and he said, "What are you doing?" He said, George Porter Jr. from the Meters, And he said, I offered him a drink. He said, no, man, I got jet lag or things like that. And from that moment, I followed him a little bit, you know. So I think he's a very, very nice bass player, very original bass player.
1: You like to have fun. It's all about having fun.
0: Yeah.

0: This Omerberg thing, Norman told me you are doing a lot of work for them as
1: yes.
0: well.
1: Just for the record, that's an ambulance passing by. And, we're sitting in the middle of Congo Square in Armstrong Park. Yeah, this is live, and you will hear noises every now and then.
0: Yeah, hold it.
1: I've done probably around about seven. I've like co-produced with Norman, with Hammond actually.
0: Yeah, Hammond. Yeah.
1: About seven projects for Blacktop. You know, I was sort of becoming like a staff producer like that for them. You know, it's like. I don't get to work on all of the projects. They've done a couple without me, but it wasn't because they didn't want us, because I was gone. So I was on tour last year, so I missed a couple last year. And then I think they recorded one of the guys who I did work with on his first project for them, Lynn August, a Cajun guy. He used his own band on his newest record, so I didn't get to work on that project. But I've been doing a lot of work for Blacktop now, you know, which is nice. You know, it's giving me more experience, you know, in the studio, in front of producer's end of it, you know, which is good, you know. It's you know, you never get too much of that, you know, and I've been having a great time doing it. They've been having a great time having me, so you know, I guess it's gonna go on for a little while longer.
0: And how's your wife?
1: My wife is lovely, yeah? Beautiful. Oh, I have a granddaughter now.
0: Yeah?
1: Yeah, I have a beautiful granddaughter. She was born like 6 weeks before I left to go out on
0: the
1: road.
0: Yeah, you told me that your kids left the house.
1: Well, the kids now bringing home kids. So, my baby daughter, Katrina, has a baby daughter named Sierra.
0: Does she live in here?
1: Yes, she is. She lives in New Orleans. And the night she was born, I was upstairs writing a song, and they called me from the hospital and said that Trina was that just went into to labor or something like that. So I stopped what I was doing. I just about had finished the song. I just stopped what I was doing and went to the hospital. We came back. The baby was named Sierra, so I named the song Sierra.
0: Ah, that's great.
1: There's a serious abundance of musicians. There are lots of musicians. So, you know, there are a lot of them that won't work, you know, or can't get no work. And a lot of local musicians have to leave the city and go away, you know, go to New York or California. Some go to Europe, you know, to keep competitive here, because they can get I do, you know, I leave, and when I come back, then I can work a lot more. If you stay here all the time, then people say, well, I'll go see him next month, or I'll go see him in 2 months, you know, because they see you all the time, you know. But now, being that I'm gone a lot, you know, like I'm, so like maybe out of the whole year, I'm like here, maybe like half of the year I'm working in town, and then the other half of the year, which is not, it's not like I'm gone 6 months and then I come home 6 months. It's like I go out for 2 or 3 weeks and come home, and I go out for another 2 weeks and come home, you know.
0: Yeah, we saw the you played somewhere with the Meters not too long ago. We saw that somewhere in Offbeat or something like that.
1: Yeah, well, the Meters did, well, we played like four nights in a row, something like that, for jazz, doing Jazz Fest, you know.
0: Yeah.
1: Played Tipitina's two nights, then we played here in Mr. Laboratorium with sitting on the night show with Carlos Santana. Then we played the Fairgrounds that Friday. So that was like a real long week, because it was a real long week for Art, because the Neville Brothers played Friday, Saturday, Sunday. He had, he had Monday off, and then the Meters played Tuesday and Wednesday. He had Wednesday off, he had Thursday off, then the Meters played Friday and Saturday. And then the Neville Brothers played Friday also. Like, he had a day concert with the Meters Friday, and then a night concert with the Neville Brothers Friday night. So like, you know, in the course of 10 days, he worked like 11 shows, you know. Of course, he went out and bought him a new car, I believe.

0: What are the best blues clubs nowadays in Orleans?
1: That's a good question. You know, I don't get to go out to club hopping much anymore. Since I've been sober, I don't hang out anymore, you know? So I really don't know, you know? I really, well, I understand Howling Wolf is doing real good. You know, I've played there with Snooks. Muddy Waters still like doing, you know, blues things, but they're doing some of the alternative rock things, you know? I don't know any other blues clubs, you know, that would be dedicated to say, well, we are blues club and blues club only. I don't think no one here, no club here in town at this point can just say that, can afford to just say, well, I'm gonna be strictly a blues club, you know, because
2: they gotta bring on a
1: variety of the music. So like, they may do one or two nights a week. Maybe like two or three nights a week blues, you know, and then they'll put you know, on the weekends or something like that. They'll put some other kind of stuff in there, you know, to help pay the bills, you know.
2: Yeah, that's what Norman told us about the tip, the same thing.
1: Yeah, like Tipitina's, like they rarely do much blues at all there now, you know. If it's a blues there, it's like more like a traveling band, you know, a touring band. Now Snooks might work there maybe once a year, once a month, maybe once every other month, you know. Earl hasn't been there in a while now, from what I'm saying, you know. So, well, you know, Johnny Adams kind of leaned between being a blues jazz singer.
2: He never knew which
1: from week to week which one he gonna be. You know, this week he'll be a blues singer. Next week he's a jazz singer.
2: Yeah.
1: You know? So. That kind of, you know, so those are like the only three guys that I kind of keep up with. You know, I do work with Johnny every now and then. I work with Earl every now and then. Mostly with Earl in the studio more than gigs. And Snooks, well, that's my partner. So I work with Snooks a lot more than I work with any of the other two.
2: Yeah, you always took care of Snooks.
1: Yeah, that's my partner, man.
2: Yeah.
1: That's my running partner.
2: Yeah.

0: how many years are you doing in the music business?
1: How long? George have been around for a long time.
2: I'm 45. I've been playing since I was 8. I started getting paid at 10. So
1: that's a very long time. That's longer than me, man.
2: 35 years I've been getting paid for doing this. And I like it. It's good.
3: You still like it?
2: I still like it. Yeah, it's fun. I still have go ahead. You know, I did an interview when you called today. I was doing an interview with a Canadian bass player that writes for an Australian newspaper or an Australian magazine, and he asked the same question of you know, how long and am I getting tired of it? You know, and I said, nah. You know, I say I would like to start spending more time in the studio, uh-huh. but you know, like if I had to figure it out, I like to probably want to put in like 65% of my time in the studio, and you know, the other 30, you know, out here playing gigs. You know, 25% been playing gigs. So I still like playing. You know, it's still good. I like that. You know, I like the audience. I like the feeling of being right in your face. You know, and here you're playing here, the audience is right there. You know? and that's a good feeling. You know.
1: George, thank you very much for doing this.
2: Thank you.

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You know? Already? When you got no loot, you got to get somewhere fast. You got to hobo, you got to hitchhike, you got to do anything. So I went to the station that night, and when they were not looking, I got myself a freight train.

0: 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Tot de Drentse Hei. 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
1: Harry's Blues. 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